elegant suburban houses with white picket fences. I know porch swings and I know separate carriages. And I know the importance of a dedicated, located space for the Christmas tree. And I know Joni Mitchell's voice and how she uses it. Tonsillitis too frequently.

Because I ate leftovers until there is nothing left over. Yes. Because I ate leftovers until there is nothing left over.

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1: Musik aus Salzburg.
0: SK Invitational mit Ruar.
2: Yeah, yeah, yeah, this your man Daru, chilling with my man Steph, and you checking out SK Invitational. They playing that real music, that real soul music, international style. Check them out, keep the vibes right.
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0: Es folgt eine Übernahme der BBC News auf Englisch.
1: BBC News with David Harper. The Cuban president has condemned as politically motivated the indictment by the United States of his predecessor Raúl Castro. Miguel Díaz-Canel said the US account of the downing of two light aircraft 30 years ago was false. Raúl Castro is accused of four counts of murder. From Washington, Bernd de Boosman reports.
2: The indictment itself is symbolically extremely important here in the United States. There's many Cuban exiles and Cuban Americans, particularly in South Florida, that feel extremely strongly about the Castro family, both Raul and his late brother Fidel. And for them, it's very important that there at least be this suggestion that he could be brought to justice. Of course, the U.S. could go in and seize him. And just this afternoon, Senator Rick Scott made the suggestion that they do so, as they did with Nicolas Maduro in Venezuela in January.
1: Elon Musk's SpaceX has officially filed paperwork with U.S. financial regulators to list on the Nasdaq stock market. It's one of the most anticipated share sales in history, and the firm is poised to make the first $1 trillion debut on an American exchange. Our North America technology correspondent Lily Jamali reports.
3: This company is many things all in one. It is a rocket maker. It has become almost a replacement for NASA. It's also the provider of Starlink, the satellite internet service. And it has xAI, which is Elon Musk's AI startup. This IPO could mean Musk reaps a payday of $600 billion, and that could push him into the category of the world's first trillionaire.
1: A group of Ghanaian migrants in South Africa will return to their home country on Thursday on a government-chartered flight. They're fleeing anti-immigration protests in cities across South Africa, with demonstrators blaming illegal immigrants for low wages and unemployment. Nigeria says more than 100 of its citizens have asked to be flown home. Mayani Jones reports from South Africa.
4: The Ghanaian government says 300 of its citizens in South Africa have expressed an interest in being repatriated home. Protesters have blamed illegal immigrants for low wages and unemployment in South Africa. The South African government has condemned any violence and criminal acts directed at foreign nationals, saying that they don't represent the views of South Africans, nor government policy. In a statement earlier this month, President Cyril Ramaphosa added that his country needed to deal with illegal immigration, saying that it added a strain on healthcare, housing and social services, particularly in disadvantaged communities.
1: A Palestinian legal aid group say detained activists from a Gaza aid flotilla have accused Israeli forces of violent conduct and psychological torment. Three had to be taken to hospital, though they've subsequently been released. The Israeli National Security Minister Itamar Ben-Gvir has been widely condemned for releasing a video in which he taunts the activists. World News from the BBC. A US Health Department official says a government agency is working with a small biotech firm to adapt an experimental Ebola treatment for the current outbreak. The drug may be used for people who may have been exposed to the disease. It was originally targeted at a related Ebola virus, but laboratory data suggests it has the potential to be effective against the Bundibugyo strain in eastern Congo, which has killed more than 130 people. Colombia has expelled the Bolivian ambassador in a tit-for-tat diplomatic retaliation just hours after its own ambassador was asked to leave Bolivia. The diplomatic spat was triggered by the left-wing Colombian president Gustavo Petro's comments that protests in Bolivia against the right-wing president Rodrigo Paz was a popular insurrection, which was seen as interference. People travelling between Russia and China may have a new way of crossing between the two countries by the end of the year. Russia's TASS news agency says the near-kilometre-long cable car connecting the cities of Blagoveshchensk and Zhejiang is almost finished. New research suggests pigeons were first domesticated 3,500 years ago, around 1,000 years earlier than previously thought. A Dutch-led team of scientists analysed pigeon bones from the 13th and 14th centuries BC to find out how they lived and died. Jonathan Frewin reports.
5: Evidence from Bronze Age pigeon bones recovered from an archaeological site in Cyprus suggests the birds ate a diet similar to that of humans. Researchers believe this indicates that pigeons were already domesticated by that point, or were well on their way to becoming so. The earliest previous evidence for pigeon domestication was found in stone structures used as nesting houses, discovered in Greece dating from around 300 BC. Pigeons are these days largely seen as a city pest, but in the pre-telegraph era, they were relied upon to carry messages across long distances and were used in wars and conflicts.
6: Hallo.
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0: Es folgt eine Übernahme der BBC News auf Englisch.
1: BBC News with David Harper. The Cuban president has condemned as politically motivated the indictment by the United States of his predecessor Raúl Castro. Miguel Díaz-Canel said the US account of the downing of two aircraft 30 years ago was false and the charges without legal foundation. Raúl Castro is accused of four counts of murder, but analysts say it's a further attempt by Washington to impose regime change on Havana. Here's Bernd de Boosman in Washington.
2: President Trump, with the exception of Iran, he's very much refocused U.S. foreign policy on Latin America. We saw earlier in this administration the beginning of strikes on drug boats coming through the Caribbean, for example. We've seen military strikes in Ecuador. We've seen indictments against current and former officials in Mexico. And I think also, it needs to be said, this is something that could benefit President Trump and the Republican Party more broadly politically here in the U.S. Many, many Cuban Americans feel very strongly about this.
1: Elon Musk's SpaceX has officially filed paperwork with U.S. financial regulators to list on the Nasdaq stock market. It's one of the most anticipated share sales in history, and the firm is poised to make the first $1 trillion debut on an American exchange. The filing confirms that SpaceX now includes Musk's artificial intelligence company xAI, as well as the social network X. Mr. Musk is expected to maintain control of the company through a share structure that gives him outsized voting power. There have been marked rises in share values on Asian markets, driven by positive results from tech companies and hopes the conflict in the Middle East could soon be resolved. David Bamford reports.
3: The Nikkei index in Japan has been trading more than 3% higher on Thursday, while South Korean shares are up about 5%. Strong results from the American chipmaker Nvidia, the decision by Samsung workers not to go on strike, and future listings by SpaceX and OpenAI have sent tech stocks soaring. The transit of three oil tankers through the Strait of Hormuz have also spurred hopes of a resolution to the war on Iran.
1: A group of Ghanaian migrants in South Africa will return to their home country on Thursday on a government-chartered flight. They're fleeing anti-immigration protests in cities across the country, with demonstrators blaming illegal immigrants for low wages and unemployment. Myeni Jones reports from South Africa.
4: The Ghanaian government says 300 of its citizens in South Africa have expressed an interest in being repatriated home. It's not clear how many of them will be on the chartered flight leaving today. This follows protests against illegal immigration in various South African cities. The demonstrations have been organized by a group called March and March, which describes itself as a citizen-led movement for immigration reform. Protesters have blamed illegal immigrants for low wages and unemployment in South Africa. Nigeria has also said that more than 100 of its citizens have asked to be flown home.
1: World News from the BBC. A US Health Department official says a government agency is working with a small biotech firm to adapt an experimental Ebola treatment for the current outbreak. The drug may be used for people who may have been exposed to the disease. It was originally targeted at a related Ebola virus, but laboratory data suggests it had the potential to be effective against the Bundibugyo strain in the current outbreak in eastern Congo. A Palestinian legal aid group say detained activists from a Gaza aid flotilla have accused Israeli forces of violent conduct and psychological torment. Three had to be taken to hospital, though they've subsequently been released. The lawyers documented dozens with suspected rib fractures and breathing difficulties, possibly after being struck by rubber bullets. The Israeli National Security Minister, Itamar Ben-Gvir, has been widely condemned for releasing a video in which he taunts the activists who've been transferred to prison. The British Foreign Secretary, Yvette Cooper, condemned the video.
5: I mean, we've seen these totally disgraceful scenes in this video shared by Israeli Cabinet Minister Ben-Gvir, which shows a total disrespect and violation of basic standards of human dignity in the way that people were being treated.
1: Colombia has expelled the Bolivian ambassador in a tit-for-tat diplomatic retaliation just hours after its own ambassador was asked to leave Bolivia. The diplomatic spat was triggered by the left-wing Colombian president Gustavo Petro's comments that protests in Bolivia against the right-wing president Rodrigo Paz was a popular insurrection. People travelling between Russia and China may have a new way of crossing between the two countries by the end of the year. The nearly 1 kilometre-long cable car connecting the cities of Blagoveshchensk and Zheche is almost finished. The gondolas, capable of carrying 110 people each, will rise 70 metres above the Amur River during a 3-minute journey. And that's the latest BBC News.
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0: Es folgt eine Übernahme der BBC News auf Englisch.
1: BBC News with Govinda Gill. The Cuban president has condemned as politically motivated the indictment by the United States of his predecessor, Raul Castro. Miguel Díaz-Canel said the US account of the downing of two light aircraft 30 years ago was false. Raul Castro is accused of 4 counts of murder, but analysts say it's a further attempt by Washington to impose regime change on Havana. Will Grant is in the Cuban capital.
2: The charges relate to an event in 1996 where Cuban MiG fighter jets shot down 2 civilian US aircraft. Those aircraft were being run by a Cuban-American organization called Brothers to the Rescue, which the Cuban authorities had repeatedly accused of violating Cuban airspace. At the time, Raul Castro was the head of the armed forces, and he has been accused by Washington of, among other crimes, conspiracy to murder US citizens. Of course, Havana has denied any such legal basis to the accusation.
1: The Justice Department in the Philippines says it's launching a manhunt for the senator wanted by the International Criminal Court in connection with the country's war on drugs. Ronald De La Rosa disappeared last week following a shooting incident inside the Senate, having briefly come out of hiding to ensure an ally of his former boss, the ex-president Rodrigo Duterte, was elected leader of the chamber. Mr. De La Rosa is accused of conspiring with Mr. Duterte to kill 32 suspected drug users. Mr. Duterte is already in detention. A group of Ghanaian migrants in South Africa will return to their home country on Thursday on a government-chartered flight. They're fleeing anti-immigration protests in cities across South Africa, with demonstrators blaming illegal immigrants for low wages and unemployment. Myeni Jones is in Johannesburg.
3: The Ghanaian government says 300 of its citizens in South Africa have expressed an interest in being repatriated home. The South African government has condemned any violence and criminal acts directed at foreign nationals, saying that they don't represent the views of South Africans nor government policy. In a statement earlier this month, President Cyril Ramaphosa added that his country needed to deal with illegal immigration, saying that it added a strain on healthcare, housing and social services.
1: The Iranian Foreign Ministry says it's reviewing the latest proposals from the US on ending the war. They're believed to have been relayed to the Iranian leadership by Pakistan, whose foreign minister visited Tehran on Wednesday. President Trump has said he'll wait a few days to get a response, but has again threatened military action if Iran doesn't accede. Tehran has taken a further step to cement its control of the Strait of Hormuz. It's requiring ships to liaise with a newly created authority. Such an obligation is a contravention of the law of the sea. BBC News. Iran's Tasnim news agency says 2 people have been executed for disrupting the country's security. The pair were charged with being members of what's described as a terrorist organization. They were named as Ramin Zaleh and Karim Murafpour. A report published last week highlighted a sharp rise in executions in Iran last year. Share values in Asian markets have risen, driven by positive results from tech companies and hopes the Middle East conflict could be resolved. David Bamford reports.
4: The Nikkei index in Japan has been trading more than 3% higher on Thursday, while South Korean shares are up about 5%. Strong results from the American chipmaker Nvidia, the decision by Samsung workers not to go on strike, and future listings by SpaceX and OpenAI have sent tech stocks soaring. The transit of 3 oil tankers through the Strait of Hormuz have also spurred hopes of a resolution to the war on Iran.
1: Colombia has expelled the Bolivian ambassador in a tit-for-tat diplomatic retaliation just hours after its own ambassador was asked to leave Bolivia. The diplomatic spat was triggered by the left-wing Colombian president Gustavo Petro's comments on that protest in Bolivia against the right-wing president Rodrigo Paz was a popular insurrection. The Bolivian president said his Colombian counterpart's comments amounted to interference. Tensions are high in Bolivia, where protests triggers by rising living costs have grown into a nationwide movement against Mr. Paz's government. People travelling between Russia and China may have a new way of crossing between the two countries by the end of the year. Russia's TASS news agency says the near-kilometre-long cable car connecting the cities of Blagoevieshchensk and Kheha is almost finished. The gondolas, capable of carrying 110 people each, will rise up to 70 metres above the Amur River. BBC.
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6: 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Thema dieser Ausgabe?
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7: 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Von A bis Z. Zu Besuch in der Letterpress-Manufaktur. 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Universitätsprofessorin über Verantwortung im Journalismus.
6: Apropos, die Straßenzeitung für Salzburg.
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2: BBC News with Govinda Gill. The Justice Department in Manila says it's launching a manhunt for the senator wanted by the International Criminal Court in connection with the Philippines' war on drugs. Ronald De La Rosa disappeared last week. Joanna Keane reports.
3: Ronald De La Rosa, a former police chief, is accused of conspiring with the ex-president Rodrigo Duterte to kill at least 32 people. Mr. Duterte is already in detention in The Hague. Earlier this month, just hours before the ICC unsealed a warrant for his arrest, Mr. De La Rosa took refuge inside the Philippine Senate. An armed standoff took place, and although he came out of hiding briefly to take part in a vote, it's not known where he is. On Wednesday, the country's Supreme Court refused to grant him interim relief from arrest, a ruling that clears the way for his extradition. He denies the charges against him.
2: The Cuban president has condemned as politically motivated the indictment by the United States of his predecessor, Raul Castro. Miguel Díaz-Canel said the U.S. account of the downing of two light aircraft 30 years ago was false and the charges without legal foundation. Raul Castro is accused of four counts of murder, but analysts say it's a further attempt by Washington to impose regime change on Havana. Joel Gunter in Washington looks at President Trump's calculus.
4: There is also a sense that he wants something of an easy win in the mold of his operation against Venezuela, which removed the president there. He's bogged down in somewhat of an intractable and unpopular conflict in Iran, and perhaps Cuba represents more of an easy win. That operation against Venezuela, which removed the president there, also began with an indictment. There are certainly those who will be speculating that that is in Trump's mind.
2: A group of Ghanaian nationals are returning home from South Africa on a government-chartered flight. They're fleeing anti-immigration protests, which have taken place across the country. Myeni Jones is in Johannesburg.
5: The Ghanaian government says 300 of its citizens in South Africa have expressed an interest in being repatriated home. The South African government has condemned any violence and criminal acts directed at foreign nationals, saying that they don't represent the views of South Africans, nor government policy. In a statement earlier this month, President Cyril Ramaphosa added that his country needed to deal with illegal immigration, saying that it added a strain on healthcare, housing and social services.
2: Pakistan's powerful military chief is reported to be visiting Tehran later today in a bid to mediate peace efforts between Iran and the US. Iranian state media say Asim Munir would be continuing talks and consultations with senior Iranian officials. The Iranian Foreign Ministry says it's reviewing the latest American proposals on ending the war delivered by Pakistan's interior minister on Wednesday. BBC News. Iran's Tasnim news agency says two people have been executed for disrupting the country's security. They were charged with being members of what was described as a terrorist organization. A report published last week highlighted a sharp rise in executions in Iran last year. Deportation proceedings are expected to begin in Israel for 430 international activists detained after Israeli forces intercepted their Gaza aid flotilla in international waters. There's been an international outcry over a video in which Israel's national security minister taunts the activists. Yolande Nell reports from Jerusalem.
6: It's expected that these activists, who come from some 40 countries, will be flown out to Turkey later. Israel's Prime Minister Benjamin Netanyahu has said he wants them to be deported as soon as possible. The activists were taken to an Israeli prison after arriving at the port of Ashdod. But it's a video shared by the far-right Israeli minister Itamar Ben-Gvir that triggered swift condemnation from countries including the UK, Italy, Ireland, Canada, Australia, Spain and Turkey. The minister heckles the activists, who are shown forced to kneel with their hands tied and their foreheads touching the floor. They are also seen being roughly handled by security forces.
2: There have been marked rises in share values on Asian markets, driven by positive results from tech companies and hopes the conflict in the Middle East could soon be resolved. The Nikkei in Japan closed more than 3% higher, while South Korea's main index gained 8%. People travelling between Russia and China may have a new way of crossing by the end of the year. The boss of the construction project says the near-kilometre-long cables connecting cities in eastern Siberia and China's far northeastern Heilongjiang region are almost in place. The gondolas, capable of carrying 110 people each, will rise 70 metres above the Amur River. BBC.
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2: BBC News with Govinda Gill. The Philippines has launched a manhunt for a senator wanted by the ICC in connection with the war on drugs. Ronald de la Rosa disappeared last week. Joanna Keane reports.
3: Ronald de la Rosa, a former police chief, is accused of conspiring with the ex-president Rodrigo Duterte to kill at least 32 people. Mr. Duterte is already in detention in The Hague. Earlier this month, just hours before the ICC unsealed a warrant for his arrest, Mr. de la Rosa took refuge inside the Philippine Senate. An armed standoff took place, and although he came out of hiding briefly to take part in a vote, it's not known where he is. On Wednesday, the country's Supreme Court refused to grant him interim relief from arrest, a ruling that clears the way for his extradition. He denies the charges against him.
2: Deportation proceedings are expected to begin in Israel for hundreds of activists taken to an Israeli prison after the IDF intercepted their boats in a Gaza aid flotilla. There's been strong backlash to a video showing Israel's national security minister taunting the activists. Yolande Nell reports from Jerusalem.
4: It's expected that these activists, who come from some 40 countries, will be flown out to Turkey later. Israel's Prime Minister Benjamin Netanyahu has said he wants them to be deported as soon as possible. The activists were taken to an Israeli prison after arriving at the port of Ashdod. But it's a video shared by the far-right Israeli minister Itamar Ben-Gvir that triggered swift condemnation from countries including the UK, Italy, Ireland, Canada, Australia, Spain and Turkey. The minister heckles the activists, who are shown forced to kneel with their hands tied and their foreheads touching the floor. They are also seen being roughly handled by security forces.
2: Asian markets have surged following increased demand for microchips, physical AI and robotics. This comes as the tech giant Nvidia posted record-breaking profits. Nick Marsh is in Singapore.
5: They are basically expert chip makers for AI technology, and there's been a staggering amount of demand for their chips in the building of these vast data centers. The reason Japan's stock market has risen so much is basically down to a big investment company called SoftBank has a big stake in a chip designer called Arm, and Arm's architecture is used heavily in the AI servers that are powered by Nvidia. And in Korea, we're seeing enormous surges, about 8%. A lot of that down to the big AI boom going on over there. Let's not forget that's where Samsung is based. Big strike planned for today by its workers, called off.
2: China's told the US to stop brandishing judicial action and sanctions against Cuba after Washington's indictment of ex-president Raul Castro on murder charges. It said it firmly supported Cuba. BBC News. Pakistan's powerful military chief is reported to be visiting Tehran later today in a bid to mediate peace efforts between Iran and the US. Iranian state media say Asim Munir will be continuing talks and consultations with senior Iranian officials. The Iranian Foreign Ministry says it's reviewing the latest American proposals on ending the war delivered by Pakistan's interior minister on Wednesday. Details remain unclear about the status of a flight chartered by the Ghanaian government to bring home 300 citizens from South Africa after recent anti-immigration protests. The flight was supposed to depart Johannesburg this morning, but local media say only one person turned up. An online political group in India set up as a satire has attracted more than 11 million Instagram followers in 4 days, surpassing the ruling BJP's 8.7 million. The cockroach Janata Party references a comment by India's Chief Justice equating unemployed youngsters to cockroaches attacking the system. Its founder is Abhijit Dibke, a 30-year-old political communication strategist.
6: If you're calling us cockroach, then okay, we'll start a cockroach Janata Party. And for that party, I met the criteria, like the eligibility criteria to be a part of that party should be that you should be lazy, just as the CGI said. You should be unemployed, just as the CGI said. You should be chronically online, just as the CGI said. So whatever words he used to insult the youth, we made that the criteria to be a member of this party.
2: A man in Australia has been charged with stealing photography equipment from a victim during the Bondi Beach gun attack last year. Police allege the man took the equipment from Peter Mars, a photographer who was killed while working at a Hanukkah event. His widow has made an appeal for the return of her husband's camera, saying it was clear someone had taken it from the scene of the attack. That's the latest. World News.
1: Hallo.
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Drop off the album and turn up the interest. Make them pay interest since they were so disinterested before. Like it wasn't this intricate or we didn't use instruments before. 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

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Young Pistol Pete, I could thread the needle through three peepholes. I'm four iPhones and two pencils deep at this point. 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

0: Niggas been missing, right? But I feel like people don't know what that truth was. I wasn't very specific about what that was. So, in looking for how to be specific about what that is, because there's so much that needs to be told to people, you understand what I'm saying? Love came to me as what should be a focus, because that's what the focus of Jesus' message is on the earth. And you know what I'm saying? If that's what leads my life, which is my faith, then it only made sense to start there.
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Hi, Dave Hubble here, the microphone, and I'm back in the studio with some more favourites from my private collection, and this week from the world of jazz and the All-American Songbook. Here's a very famous saxophone player, Illinois Jacquet, and he plays with his big band a composition called Three Buckets of Jives.

That was a composition called 30 Buckets of Jive, and it was played by the big band of saxophone player Illinois Jacquet. Here comes one of the greatest names in the world of jazz, singer Billie Holiday, and she sings that Duke Ellington, Irving Gordon classic, Prelude to a Kiss.

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You could turn it to a symphony.

the unmistakable voice of Billie Holiday with a beautiful version of the Duke Ellington Irving Gordon song Prelude to a Kiss. Here comes another great singer, Joe Williams, and he joins up with lovely Marlene Shaw, and they sing a duet called Baby, You Got What It Takes, written by Murray Stein and Clyde Otis. And the guitar solo is played by Henry Johnson.

0: Yes, I will.
1: But it takes somebody special to make me say I do. And baby,

two greats in the world of jazz, singer Joe Williams, joined by singer Marlene Shaw, with a song called Baby, You Got What It Takes. And the guitar solo was played by Henry Johnson. Here comes another two great musicians, trumpeter Ruby Brass, with Hank Jones on piano, with a song called Could You Use Me? And you'll hear Ruby Brass trumpet, Al Conn tenor sax, Jim Hall guitar, Hank Jones piano, Bob Haggart or Al Duvivier on bass, and Bozzy Druth on drums. Could You Use Me?

That was a composition called Could You Use Me? And it was played by the all-star band of trumpeter Ruby Braff and pianist Hank Jones. Next, I've chosen a singer who's very, very popular in England, Bradley Welsh. And he sings a beautiful song written by Alan and Marilyn Bergman, and it's called How Do You Keep the Music Playing?

a very fine singer, Bradley Welsh, with a beautiful version of the Alan and Marilyn Bergman song, How Do You Keep the Music Playing? To take us up to the halfway mark, the wonderful singer Claire Teal with a song written by Van Morrison, and it's called Moon Dance.

the lovely Clear Teal with a really swinging version of the Van Morrison song Moondance. Just a reminder, you are listening to Radio Fabrique. My name is Dave Hubble and I'm back in the studio with another program of My Favourite Music.

0: That was a composition called Nigerian Walk, and it was played by the trio of pianists Clar Fisher. And you heard Clar Fisher piano, Gary Peacock on bass, and Gene Stone on drums. Here comes one of my favourite singers, Fran Warren, with a beautiful version of the Ira Gershon and Vernon Duke classic, I Can't Get Started.
1: I've flown around the world in a plane. I've settled revolutions in Spain, the North Pole,

a wonderful version of the Ira Gershwin Vernon Duke classic, I Can't Get Started, with somebody lovely, Fran Warren. And Fran was backed by the Marty Paich Orchestra. Here comes a very talented gentleman, James Darren, not only a good singer, but of quite a famous actor as well. And he sings that song, Can't Take My Eyes Off You, written by Bob Crewe and Bob Gaudio. I can't take my eyes off you.

Let's finish my program this morning with the wonderful quintet of saxophonist Phil Woods with a number called I'm Getting Sentimental Over You.

swinging quintet of saxophonist Phil Woods brings my program to an end for this week. I shall be back next Friday, same time, same place, here at Radio Fabrique. So I hope you'll join me. This is Dave Hubble wishing you an enjoyable weekend. Bye, and keep listening.

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2: BBC News with Govinda Gill. The first case of Ebola has been confirmed in rebel-held territory in eastern Congo's South Kivu province. A spokesman for the M23 rebels says tests showed a positive case in the provincial capital Bukavu. Trish Newport is with the medical charity MSF.
3: There's a lot of different armed groups. Conflict is ongoing, control of different areas changes regularly. So it's a place that you can't just drive to another village easily. You have to understand all of the different power dynamics. You need to be engaging with all of the different actors involved in the conflict. When the rainy season comes, it will be very difficult to move on a lot of those roads. And then you need to be considering who the different armed actors are in the region.
2: Italy has requested EU sanctions against Israel's security minister as an international outcry grows over the treatment of Gaza aid flotilla activists. A video shared by the minister, Itamar Ben-Gvir, shows him heckling the activists. Yolande Nell reports from Jerusalem.
4: More than 20 countries have now condemned Israel's treatment of international activists, shown in a video shared by the far-right minister Itamar Ben-Gvir. Many have demanded answers from Israeli ambassadors. Israel's prime minister and other members of his cabinet have criticised the minister's conduct. He's shown taunting detainees while they kneel with their heads touching the floor and their hands tied behind their backs. A lawyer for the Israeli NGO Adullah, which gave legal support to the activists, told the BBC they'd endured more severe treatment than others who joined recent flotillas.
2: Pakistan's powerful military chief is reported to be visiting Tehran later today in a bid to mediate peace efforts between Iran and the United States. Here's Jihar Gol.
5: Tensions continue between President Trump and Iran's Revolutionary Guards commanders online. But behind the rhetoric, diplomatic channels appear to be quietly active. Iranian state media reports that Pakistan's army chief, General Asim Munir, is expected in Tehran today, following a series of high-level visits this past week by Pakistan's interior minister, who met Iranian officials, including Mohammad Baqir Qalibaf, Iran's chief negotiator.
2: The Justice Department in the Philippines has ordered the arrest of a senator wanted by the International Criminal Court in connection with the country's war on drugs. Ronald De La Rosa has taken refuge in the Senate but disappeared last week following a shooting incident. He was the country's police chief and is accused of conspiring with the former president, Rodrigo Duterte, to kill 32 drug users. He had denied the charges. On Wednesday, the Philippine Supreme Court denied Mr. De La Rosa's bid for a temporary restraining order. World News from the BBC. Ghana says the planned repatriation of 100 of its citizens from South Africa has been deferred by a few days. Officials say they're working with South African authorities to facilitate clearance for more than 800 nationals who had requested to be evacuated following recent anti-immigration protests. The number of people migrating to the UK has halved in a year, dropping to its lowest level since 2012 outside the COVID pandemic. The steep decline in 2025 stems from recent visa restrictions on family members of immigrants and on students, alongside a steady increase in people leaving Britain. Controversial remarks by a Supreme Court justice have triggered an online political movement in India. The cockroach Janata Party already has over 14 million Instagram followers, more than the ruling BJP. Ira Khan reports.
6: It all began with India's Supreme Court Justice, Surya Kant, allegedly comparing unemployed young people drifting towards activism with cockroaches and parasites. He later insisted his comments targeted fraudulent degrees and not the young. But it was too late. As outrage escalated across social media, 30-year-old Abhijit Dipke posted, "What if all the cockroaches came together?" He followed up on his joke, setting up a website and social media accounts for the Cockroach Janata Party, or CJP, a play on Prime Minister Modi's BJP. Despite India's developing economy, young people still face widespread unemployment, inflation, and religious divides.
2: American researchers have published the first scientific evidence of beluga whales recognising themselves in mirrors, a significant milestone in marine mammal cognition. The study, which began more than 20 years ago, followed four female whales looking in the two-way mirror. The responses, such as blowing bubbles, have provided evidence belugas have a high level of self-awareness.
1: Hallo.
7: Ciao.
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0: Samsung, and the government basically tried to cover this up. The other one, which is an ongoing series of scandals that has spent the past 2 years, is related to child protection and abuses in one particular childcare institution that has been closed since.
1: Die parlamentarische Mehrheit sicherte sich am 12. 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Akos Cheherty vom Civil Radio erklärt.
2: Absolutely to control of the Hungarian National Radio and the Hungarian National Television, and this is the most accessible media type in Hungary. For the other channels, commercial channels, you have to pay for. But the public national media is accessible, and this is the most credible, because this is a pure fact. When people are listening to the public national media, and when there is a lie, they say that this is true because we heard it in the radio, we watched it in the television, so they believe. And the national media became a propaganda tool, and that's the worst. Beside that, they did a lot for eliminating the independent media sector or the community media sector. They didn't give any grants. They absolutely suspended all the grants and fundings, and they did a lot for reshaping the market, because they paid a lot for those mediums that are loyal to them. So to the government and the Hungarian state gave a lot of money to the loyal mediums, which are seemingly independent, and they did not give any money, and they did not advertise at all at the independent mediums. But the worst thing is what they have done with the public national media.
1: Im Zentrum von Orbans Medienpolitik steht die 2018 gegründete KESMA. Das Konglomerat koordiniert die Berichterstattung von rund 480 regierungsnahen Medienunternehmen. 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Magyar punktete hingegen auf Social Media. Balint erklärt.
0: Since about 2020, Fidesz, the governing party, has extensively relied on social media advertising, especially on Facebook, but also on YouTube. And it has paid unprecedented amounts of money for these advertisements, which have been relatively efficient, especially if you consider the amount of money spent, which often amounted to record levels in European terms. But this has changed because starting from last October, a new EU regulation on the transparency of political advertising has entered into force, which made Meta and Google make the decision that they no longer allow political advertising in the EU. And this is a huge challenge for Fidesz, because they needed to come up with alternative strategies. At the same time, the political landscape also changed dramatically, because a new challenger party emerged in 2024, led by formerly Fidesz-affiliated or close to Fidesz

0: politician Péter Magyar, and he has shown a natural talent on generating organic reach on social media without any of the paid advertisements. They spent really a minimal amount of money on these kind of Facebook ads. And this has left Fidesz unprepared, and they came up with alternative strategies, including establishing so-called digital civic circles, which are basically fan clubs. Another very similar thing, which is called the Fight Club, after named after the movie, which is also basically a Facebook group. And they also resorted to using troll farms and buying existing Facebook pages to generate engagement, but they are not very successful in this. So that complicates the overall picture that you very often hear about Hungary, that this is an extremely biased media landscape, especially when it comes to regional and local media, also to television and radio market, which is entirely true. But then online media is already more pluralistic, and Fidesz is really losing ground in social media, and they are quite frustrated about it.
1: Schätzungen zufolge fließen bis zu 90% des staatlichen Werbebudgets an Fidesz-nahe Medien. 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
0: I think Péter Magyar has been quite creative in tackling this through demonstrating how public services underperform. He has done that in at least two fields. So one spectacular media action that he did was that he visited several public hospitals with thermometers, and he demonstrated how the air conditioning is not working and it's creating terrible conditions in hospitals, like, you know, 40 degrees in hospital rooms, which should not be the case. And he did the same with train services, you know, showing dirty toilets on public trains, which are very easy to spot in Hungary, and so this has been his way to go about demonstrating that the government is not taking care of you as much as they claim they do. But, you know, actually demonstrating competence from an opposition perspective, I think, is quite difficult.
1: Der ungarische Wahlkampf zeichnete sich durch nationalistische Narrative aus. 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Ákos Cserti.
2: In our history we had so many promises and so many things we heard that I'm not really convinced what could come, but this is the only way to try out. We should try what happens, and in 4 or 5 years we will see what could happen.
1: Die Frage, wie sich Orbans Medienstrukturen zurückbauen lassen, ist eng mit dem europäischen Medienrecht verbunden. 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Der Investigativjournalist Daniel Kemeny erklärt.
3: The European Media Freedom Act is not implemented yet to the Hungarian laws, but the TISA party, which won the election, really want to reformulate the whole media law, what we had in the last 60 years or 10 years. And I really wish that they will implement the sections to the Hungarian regulations. Before the elections, they said so many times that they really want to implement all of the steps. So they have now 2/3 majority. They have all of the things to do that. So I'm really hope that they will do that.
1: Ende April fuhr ich nochmals nach Budapest, um zu schauen, wie die Stimmung vor Ort ist. Zwei in Ungarn lebende Ukrainerinnen erklären, was sie am Maltag erlebt haben.
4: It's I don't know my country, like I don't really.
5: I felt patriotic, like people were so for Hungarians and for the, you know, for the future. And I have never personally seen so many people smiling at 7 o'clock in the morning in Hungary, in Budapest. So.
1: Im abschließenden Gespräch mit Ákos Cserti vom Community Radio Civil Radio rät er, Demokratie zu schützen.
6: We always said in the last few years that when we recommend to other countries and the voters that please do not let a party to have the majority in the parliament with 2/3. But this is the first time when I really feel that on one hand it was necessary. And I really hope that even though now in practice and for the pragmatic steps to rebuild the democracy, it was important. But I really hope that there will be other parties in the future, other alternative and offers from communities, and we really have a bigger and wider choice. Protect your democracies. That's all I can tell and send a message to other countries where this kind of radical thoughts are stronger and stronger.
1: Mit dieser als Wahlsieger zeigt sich große Erleichterung in der Bevölkerung und Hoffnung, dass sich die ausgehöhlte Demokratie wiederholt.
0: There's definitely going to be a lot of change, and I think the big question that that observers and political analysts are asking themselves is how much energy will his potential government have to address the big questions of the erosion of democratic checks and balances and the rule of law and corruption, and how much his government will be buried with the nitty gritty. Okay, let's fix this railway line. I don't know. Let's install ACs in all the public hospitals. Kind of issues which will probably be more important for sustaining public support in the short run. And I think that's not really predictable. One thing that I think is high on the agenda and will most probably be addressed quite soon is restoring the neutrality of public media, which I don't think can be completely successful. This will be a huge challenge, but I think that will be one of the first steps. So the public media is so biased that I'm sure that they will replace executive level staff and implement very serious changes.
1: So endet das Gespräch mit dem Wissenschaftler Bernhard Mikula, und er behielt recht. Peter Möckler ist dabei, die öffentlich-rechtlichen Medien wiederherzustellen. 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
2: I'm Debbie Russ with the BBC News. An angry mob has set fire to a hospital in the eastern Congolese town of Bunia after the death of a patient suspected to have had Ebola. The BBC was told relatives stormed the facility and tried to remove the body after health workers refused to release it. Emery Makomeno reports from Kinshasa.
3: The BBC has confirmed that parts of the Ebola treatment center at Rwampara General Hospital were set on fire during the unrest. It is unclear whether anyone was injured. Later, the military placed medical workers under their protection while police tried to restore order. Health experts warn that Ebola can spread through contact with the body of someone who has died from the virus because bodily fluids remain highly infectious after death.
2: U.S. border authorities have ordered an Air France flight to the United States to divert to Canada because a person from Congo was allowed to board in error. The agency said it took decisive action to stop the flight reaching Detroit. Activists from a Gaza aid flotilla raided by Israeli forces in international waters have recounted stories of abuse in custody following their deportation from Israel to Turkey. One said he witnessed three Israeli soldiers beating up a woman. He said it was important that accurate news of their treatment got out.
4: They were filming us when we were there, and, you know, clearly they're not going to post when they throw flashbang grenades on the deck to disperse, you know, a crowd of 60, 80 people. They're not going to post pictures of when they come into the compound on the ship, you know, with a full line of riot police, when they shoot at us with rubber bullets. Clearly they're not going to post that. They're going to post the lull in between.
2: The activists' treatment has sparked international condemnation after the far-right Israeli security minister posted a video showing him taunting them. The US Secretary of State Marco Rubio says Cuba has accepted an offer of $100 million in aid from the United States. But he said Washington was only prepared to donate this through humanitarian organizations, such as the Roman Catholic Church, that are not linked to the communist government, its military, or the powerful state conglomerate.
5: Right now, there just doesn't seem to be people over there in charge of the regime who are in any way open to any of those changes. And the things they talk about economically are cosmetic in nature. They're not real, because that's what they've gotten used to all these years, is just buying time and waiting us out. They're not going to be able to wait us out or buy time. We're very serious. We're very focused. The president's preference is always a negotiated agreement that's peaceful. That's always our preference. That remains our preference with Cuba. I'm just being honest with you. You know, the likelihood of that happening, given who we're dealing with right now, is not high. But if they have a change of heart, you know, we're here.
2: You're listening to the World News from the BBC. Relatives of victims who died in an Air France plane crash in 2009 have welcomed a ruling which has found the airline and the manufacturer Airbus guilty of corporate manslaughter. 228 people were killed when the plane travelling between Rio de Janeiro and Paris crashed into the Atlantic during a storm. The president of the Victims Association said justice had been done. A Turkish court has ordered the suspension of the leader of the main opposition party. It's the latest ruling to target the CHP, which has faced numerous accusations it says are politically motivated. The order means the current head, Özgür Özel, will be suspended and the former leader, Kemal Kılıçdaroğlu, will take over. The decision relates to a legal challenge of the 2023 party congress, which elected Mr. Özel. The mother and stepfather of two young French boys found alone and in tears by the side of a road in southern Portugal have been arrested. The boys, aged 3 and 5, are reported to have been blindfolded by the adults, who told them they were playing a game before driving away. The children were carrying backpacks with food and water, but no identity documents. A village in Ghana has been celebrating Aston Villa's victory in the Europa League. Joa Ben, which has more than 1,000 Villa fans, held a parade while chanting the Birmingham team's song. Owusu Boachi Armando, whose grandfather set up the supporters' club, told the BBC he's sure Villa can do even better.
6: I believe that next season we are going to compete hardly and highly in the Champions League. And I'm praying and hoping that we can also win the Champions League next season. Because even last season, we were the only team to beat PSG at home. So I believe that next season, Aston Villa, we are going to perform well in the Champions League next season.
2: And that's the latest. BBC News. Hallo.
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7: Good evening, and welcome to Call and Response. I'm your host, Scott Ziner. And tonight I'm going to be playing a variety of songs, but I'm going to start you off with a song by a band called Traffic. And this is The Low Spark of High-Heeled Boys. And it's kind of a little bit how I'm feeling right now. And I don't know, just take a listen to it. We'll talk about it after. Enjoy.

All right, that was The Low Spark of High Heeled Boys by Traffic. Yeah, and like I said, I don't know. This just with everything that's going on these days, you know, with the wars and the inflation and the rent getting higher and higher all the time. It's just insane. It's just, I feel like I'm getting nowhere, you know. And yeah, and this song is kind of about that. I mean, I can't really, it's hard to like translate the lyrics, but maybe I could, I'll just read a bit of it slowly, you know. The percentage you're paying is too high priced while you're living beyond all your means. So that's something like, well, I got a translation. I'm going to make a translation right here. So der Prozentsatz, den du zählst, ist viel zu hoch, während du über deine Verhältnisse lebst. And the man in the suit has just bought a new car from the profit he's made on your dreams. Und der Mann in Anzug hat sich gerade ein neues Auto gekauft von dem Profit, der mit deinen Träumen gemacht hat. But today you just read that the man was shot dead by a gun that didn't make any noise. Aber heute hast du gelesen, dass der Mann erschossen wurde von einer Pistole, die keinen Laut von sich gab. But it wasn't the bullet that laid him to rest. It was the low spark of high-heeled boys. Doch es war nicht die Kugel, die ihn zur Ruhe bettete. Es war die leise Funke hochhackiger Jungen. Which is kind of funny. It's hard to even... I don't even know what that means, but... The low spark of high-heeled boys. It's a funny line. But anyway, I mean, you get the idea. I mean, this guy is working hard and somebody else is profiting from his dreams and his goals and his, you know, and he's getting, you know, and then I don't know what happens with how he gets shot, but I guess, you know, it's some kind of a like karma, I guess, in some way. Anyway, but the track in itself is kind of melancholy, and that's kind of, I guess what I'm feeling right now. And so this next song is also kind of like that. It's called Rainmaker. I hope you like it.

All right. All right. Man, I'm back. yeah, so that was Rainmaker from Traffic, and I'm going to play another song now from them, and this is called Dear Mr. Fantasy. And this always reminds me of a good friend of mine. He actually died from an OxyContin overdose back in the early 2000s. Early 2000s, back when that was there was a huge epidemic in America. Doctors were just giving them out. They were encouraged by the pharmaceutical industry. And they were saying it wasn't addictive, but it really was. It was as addictive as heroin, and

Well, if you're just tuning in, this is Call and Response on Radio Fabrique 107.5 and 97.3. I'm your host, Scott Ziner. And I've just been playing a few songs from one of my favorite bands of all time, Traffic. And now we're going to switch gears and I'm going to play you some songs from one of my favorite blues artists. This is Albert Collins. And this is his album, Truckin' with Albert Collins. I hope you enjoy it.

Oh, all right. There we go. That was Don't Lose Your Cool by Albert Collins. Been playing Trucking with Albert Collins, and I really love this album, so I could definitely recommend it. Anyway, we got something for you now. Oh, wait a second. This sucks. Let me see if I can do this. It's so ridiculous. And I've been trying. Oh, if you noticed, I've been trying to call somebody. I was trying to call my son, see what he was up to, see if we could have like an actual conversation on the radio. But it wasn't going too well. But anyway, here's what I've got. It's not really a telephone call, but let's see what happens. Enjoy.

0: 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What would you like to hear?
1: 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I'm a longtime fan, first time calling in. I'd like to hear 40-hour suit. I'll say it again. 40-hour suit by the band Train.
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0: Es folgt eine Übernahme der BBC News auf Englisch.
1: BBC News with Neil Nunes. The US Secretary of State Marco Rubio has described Cuba as a threat to national security and says the likelihood of a negotiated peaceful settlement is not high. But he said Washington was ready if the leadership in Havana had a change of heart. Republican Congressman Michael Baumgartner sits on the House Committee on Foreign Affairs.
2: We are not going to allow continued instability and national security threats from within our own Western Hemisphere. The Castro brothers wreaked havoc and destruction not only in Cuba but throughout Central America and across the globe, even as far as Africa. Donald Trump is not going to put up with that anymore. It's my hope that we will see a new regime in Cuba that will be better for its people and better for our security here in America.
1: Cuba's Foreign Minister Bruno Rodriguez has accused Mr. Rubio of lying to instigate military aggression. He said the U.S. was seeking to collapse Cuba's economy with its oil blockade. President Trump has announced he will be sending 5,000 troops to Poland. Posting on his social media, Mr. Trump made clear that his decision was based on his relationship with Poland's right-wing president Karol Nawrocki. Joel Gonta is in Washington.
3: The announcement today from President Trump comes just 2 days after the Vice President, J.D. Vance, said the U.S. was to cancel a planned deployment of 4,000 troops to Poland. It was not immediately clear if Mr. Trump's announcement was a resumption of that deployment or part of a different plan. The Trump administration has signaled in recent weeks that it intends to reduce its overall troop levels in Europe, part of its America First agenda.
1: An angry crowd has set fire to a hospital in the Eastern Democratic Republic of Congo after the death of a patient suspected to have had Ebola. Contrary to earlier reports, health officials now say no patients escaped from Rampara Hospital during the chaos. Medical staff there are under military protection as police try to restore order. Our correspondent in Kinshasa, Emery Makumenu, told us what happened.
4: A young local footballer passed away today in the Rwampara Ebola Treatment Center. His friends and also family members came to claim his body so they could have a proper funeral. This is against protocols when it comes to Ebola-related case. So the response team denied to release the body. Some angry young men started storming the hospitals and setting fire to the isolation tent that were pitched there.
1: Officials say the outbreak has killed more than 150 people, with over 600 suspected cases reported. This is the latest world news from the BBC. President Trump has postponed the signing of his own executive order on regulating new AI models, saying he did not like certain elements of it. The order had called for voluntary government testing and working with AI developers before the release of large-scale systems to the public. Meta has settled the first of several lawsuits brought by U.S. school districts alleging social media platforms have fueled a youth mental health crisis. The case, brought by its district in Kentucky, accused Meta and other tech firms of designing addictive apps linked to anxiety, depression, and self-harm. At least 10 people have been killed in a shooting on a farm in the north of Honduras, where rival gangs are fighting for the control of palm oil plantations. Reports suggest that several of the victims were ambushed inside a church. Clitzia Sala reports.
5: The Honduran Minister of Security, Gerson Velasquez, has promised to deploy the full force of the state to track down those responsible. An investigation is underway to establish who's behind the massacre. A special task force has been deployed to the Bajaguan region, where organized crime groups often illegally seize and operate palm oil plantations, evicting families in the process. Thursday's thefts have caused outrage in Honduras and raised questions on the state's ability to regain control of areas dominated by armed groups.
1: The mother and stepfather of two young French boys found alone and in tears by the side of a road in southern Portugal have been arrested. The boys, aged 3 and 5, are reported to have been blindfolded by the adults, who told them they were playing a game before driving away. The children were carrying backpacks with food and water, but no identity documents. That's the latest, BBC.
6: Hallo.
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